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1: A few years ago, we started social media, and you have all of these little abbreviations. And one of them is OMG. Somebody say OMG. And you use that when something is just mind-blowing, or it's something you never thought of, or something you just, it's hard to wrap your mind around. And that something is Jesus. Every time you think you can grasp the fullness of who he is, he does something else to blow your mind. And it makes you go, oh my God, look what you've done. Anybody just been in that place where God just does something exceeding abundantly above all you can ask or think, and it makes you go, OMG, look what you have done. Right where you are, I just need you to start thinking about those things that God has done in your life that you couldn't expect, that you couldn't ask for, that you did not know to pray for. And God does it just in the nick of time. And you just go, oh my God, look what you've done.
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0: I'm sure that many of you have heard Andre Crouch and the Disciples on record. I'm sure that many of you have heard their songs sung by other people. But tonight, they're here in person. Please give a big welcome.
1: Hey! 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

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Because power belongs to God. 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
0: 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That I might see.
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Some things are just known between a boy and a man. 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Said some awful words. He ordered me to leave. For years my sister wrote about how hard my mother grieved. Second tour of duty, when the thrill had all been gone, I started giving haircuts for my buddies there and now. The Wire came on Friday, I was cutting JoJo's hair. We buried Mom on Wednesday. Dad was happy I was there.

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The stroke was unexpected. There's so much to relearn. He gets around with just a cane, but his speech has not returned.

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I snip and snip the memories, sweep them in a pile. I don't say a word. He smiles when I'm done. Some things are just known between a father and his son. Right there in the middle,

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And I think we're just living in a day and age that we just want to just grab a hold onto something that we can sing in our car, raise our voices, and turn our mobile phones off, and don't tell anybody where we're going, and we make a fool of ourselves. At least I do. And cry out to God. And this is...

the resurrection was not complete. The biggest lie is that this life is all that there is. And so we live in a fear of not knowing that God's work is complete in us. And the problem with not having confidence in the resurrection is that we don't know when the end, if we will live again. But I want you to know that the pain you face is temporary. The cancer you face is temporary. The disease you face is just temporary.

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Y'all are tired of playing church. When y'all call upon the name of Jesus, you don't want to go through any dogma, any religious ideology. You want to hear the voice of heaven speak to your situation, right? Can I get a witness in here? So that means that you are speaking in authority, not your authority, but the authority of the Father that has heaven and hell in his hands. I need to hear you right now. Make some noise on that truth. So when we say gone, we got to say gone with confidence. That means that we don't have to keep living with that mess in our spiritual home. We don't have to be neighbors with this spiritual mess. We don't have to be neighbors with all of our past mistakes. We don't have to be bedfellows with our yesterday.

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1: Ayala nakobe, likobre in the last kivala tongue.
0: I'm a winner.

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1: Are you ready to chant, to declare that he's Yeshua, Amashiach, the Lion of the tribe of Judah, the one who is worthy?

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Lift your voice and receive. 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For His joy is your strength. Hallelujah. Hallelujah. Hallelujah. Praise the living Jesus. I want to tell somebody that you will testify. I know that it's been difficult for many of us. I know that it's been challenging, but you will testify. Come on, put your hands together for Jesus.

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1: Galatians 2 and 20. In the New Living Translation, it simply says, my old self has been crucified with Christ. 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

let's hear a great big amen, okay? You know, this old ship's been through some battles before. It's been through storms and tempests and rocks on the shore. Though the hull may be battered, don't worry about it. Inside, it's safe and dry. And my friend,

God has always had a people. Many a foolish conqueror has made the mistake of thinking that because he had driven the Church of Jesus Christ out of sight, that he had stilled its voice and snuffed out its life. But God has always had a people. The powerful current of a rushing river is not diminished because it is forced to flow underground. No, the purest water is the stream that bursts crystal clear into the sunlight after it has forced its way through solid rock. There have been charlatans who, like Simon the magician, sought to barter on the open market that power which cannot be bought or sold. But God has always had a people, men who could not be bought, and women who are beyond purchase. Yes, God has always had a people. There have been times of affluence and prosperity when the church's message has been nearly diluted into oblivion by those who sought to make it socially attractive, neatly organized, and financially profitable. It's been gold-plated, draped in purple, and encrusted with jewels. It's been misrepresented, ridiculed, lauded, and scorned. These followers of Jesus Christ have been, according to the whim of the times, elevated as sacred leaders and martyred as heretics. Yet through it all, there marches on this powerful army of the meek, God's chosen people, who cannot be

GG Radio. I want everybody just to lift your hands. The Bible says that let us lift our hearts with our hands unto God. Jesus said, if I be lifted up, I will draw all men unto me. How many want to be drawn up to Jesus?

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Hallelujah. 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So many people right now, they're hurting. They're in pain with no one to help them. But I came here to encourage somebody today that weeping may endure for the night, but joy cometh in the morning. So many people are homeless right now. So many people are suffering financial setback. But I hear God is saying right now that he's going to restore whatever the conqueror, whatever the caterpillar, hallelujah, has eaten out of your finances. 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

0: Bible says that he is able to do exceeding abundantly above all that we can ask or think. 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

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You know, when you told me that you love me, I thought that was kind of weird. That he would pardon me for all that I've done. And then he turned around and he called me his son. Jermaine, sing this song.

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0: next song right here is for those of you with challenges. How many people got challenges out there? Anybody got some mountains in their way that just too big for you? You can't get around it, you can't go under it, you can't get over it. I want you to know giants come down. Giants die. Sometimes you gotta walk around your own Jericho wall and shout it down. Your praise is your weapon. And when you praise, the giants gotta come down. When you worship, the giants got to come. When you shout, it's gotta come.
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principle based on the predictable consequence of an act. And confession in Greek is homologia, which means to say what has been said or to say what God has said. So I say, okay, now how am I going to put this in a song? How am I going to, at the same time, make it something that people will play? But I got to get this message here. And I was like, now I got to think about this, and I got to think about this. And one day it just came to me, and God gave it to me. And it started out with the verse saying, man cannot live by bread alone, but by every word out the mouth of God. And it went, and I went on and it says, there's a formula for your confession that can help you live your best life. Then I go on and I said, a law is simply a principle based on the predictable consequence of an act. Confession in Greek is homologio, which means to say what has been said. So I sum up my verse by saying there is a law for confession. You just say what God has said. And I said, and now, okay, now I need a chorus. I need what we call a hook, God. And I say, I need to make it simple because this is kind of deep. Speak the word. It's as plain as that. Speak the word. So, you know, the thing about it is when you start saying a predictable consequence, I think we've always been taught that when you hear the word consequence, it's negative. But consequence is positive or negative. It's just results. And I'm saying all of that to say is that if you are sick, you confess, by his stripes I am healed. That's how you make this law work for you. On the days when you feel weak, you say, I can do all things through Christ that strengthens me. That's how you make this law of confession work. On the days when you're facing corporate giants and people that's much bigger than you, you say, greater is he that is in me than he that is in the world. That's how you make this confession work for you. Oh, I got any believers out here? So I just took all of that and I put it in a song. I hope it blesses you like it has blessed me. This thing really works, and I promise you, it has taught me to guard every word I say. And the one thing, the reason why I say that is because there's a place in the book where Pastor Winston said, you know, over time, we've trained our spirits not to believe our words anymore. It's because we were meant to say what we were going to say. And it's so odd because nowadays we use negative words to talk about great things. And singers, I'm really talking to y'all, because anytime somebody's really singing a song good, we always say she was killing it. She was killing it. They were killing it. A negative word for something great. And he said, over time, and he wasn't even being deep. He just said, over time, our spirits don't know whether to believe our words or not. Therefore, we don't get consequences because we've been using the wrong words for the right thing. So it's time that we get back to saying the right word for the right thing, and you'll see some results. Just look at somebody and say, speak the word. Speak the word. All right, we're going to do this. Toby and Blanche are going to come and do this with me. This is called The Law of Confession.

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1: This little song I'm putting together says, you don't have to jump no pews, run down no aisles, no chills run down your spine. 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

hasn't stopped raining for days. 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

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And when the nighttime brought us home, hushing our merry din, Mother would look around and ask, "Are all the children in?" 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I seem to hear my mother ask, "Are all the children in?" 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
1: I gotta press. 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
2: Lord, as I'm living this Christian journey, after preaching, after singing, Lord, after living, after my life is gone and I'm dead, it would be nice to know, Lord, that my destiny

Is there anybody in here that needs God to work something out? Listen, listen, Jay. Uncle Jay, turn me up. No, really, is there anybody in here that really need God to work something out? Can you do me a favor? I found out something. There was these two guys, y'all, by the name of Paul and Silas. And they got into a situation that I believe they knew he was going to work out. Why did I say that? Can you find your partner? Can Paul find Silas real quick? Somebody find somebody. Say, neighbor, don't be stingy with your praise. No, really tell them. Don't be stingy. See, some of y'all sit by and say, get it for me. But, y'all, listen. The Bible declares that those two guys by the name of Paul and Silas, that one began to pray, another began to praise,

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Go down memory lane with me. Yeah, come on. If you know it, sing it with us. If you can't sing,

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Can I share with you those fringe benefits? Will it be okay? That's what he promised.

0: Gabriel Weinendloh. Yeah. I didn't say it, he said it. And if he said it, it settles it. Yeah. All right, all right.
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1: Hi, family. How are you? That's the first thing that always comes to my mind whenever I have to get up and speak. I look out and I see my family, and that's the thing that I love about Jesus, is that he not only saves us and cleans us up and turns our lives around, but then he adopts us right into his very family. So I first came to hear about Jesus from a woman who sings in this choir. My life was a mess. I was a heroin addict for many years, and she began to tell me about the love of Jesus Christ and that Jesus could make a way for me if I would just call on his name. And it was very hard for me to believe. It was very hard for me to believe that some guy who died 2,000 years ago on a cross could have any effect on my life today. And I kind of rejected the whole thought of it as some kind of fantasy. And my life just continued to get worse and worse and worse. And I ended up living in the streets. And after a few years of living in the streets of New York City, I started developing a lot of phobias and just stuff that comes, I guess, from just malnutrition and drugs and the conditions of living in the streets. And I also began to develop a lot of voices that began to scream in my head, accusing voices, one voice that just accused me, constantly accusing me and condemning me. Another voice that spoke in my head just spoke filthy language, constantly screaming filthy language in my head. Another voice just laughed and laughed and laughed and laughed uncontrollably in my head. And I began to talk to these voices, talk back to these voices, and I was just a crazy man walking the streets of New York, riddled with phobias and all kinds of fears and these voices that screamed in my head and that I was talking to. So if you walked by me on the street, you've probably walked by people like that every day in New York. I was the most hopeless guy on the planet. I finally went into a hospital because I was dying on the street, and I didn't want to die on the street. I wanted to die in a hospital. I had hepatitis A, hepatitis B, hepatitis C now, and they admitted me right away into the hospital. They immediately injected me with something that knocked me out. And when I woke up, I was laying in this hospital bed, pretty confused, not really knowing where I was at. And these voices just started raging in my head again, just screaming and screaming. And in the midst of all of those voices, I don't know today as I look back whether it was something that I remembered or whether an angel whispered in my ear, but for one moment, I heard a sweet little voice that said, "The day you call on the name of the Lord, he's going to set you free." And that's the moment that I just screamed out with everything in me, "Oh, Jesus, help me. Please, God, help me. You're my only hope." And it was at that moment that the Spirit of the living God just swept into that hospital room, and it just overwhelmed me. It was as if he was all around me, and I knew that he was touching me and healing me. And immediately all the voices in my head stopped, and all the fears and all the phobias just dropped away from me. And at that moment, I knew that God was real and that he had heard me and that he loved me. And I knew that I would never be the same again. And so now some years have passed, and the Lord has brought me here to Brooklyn Tabernacle, where I first heard about the good news, the gospel of Jesus Christ. And this is where I serve my Lord and my God, singing in this choir, and He's made all of you my family. And I'm so grateful.

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When I was a little boy, I used to remember my father coming home from work every day. I'd run and meet him, and we'd walk down the street, and I'd want my friends to see me. I'd have my hand in his and thought I was cool. I was walking with my dad, my best friend. One Sunday, I got an asthma attack because, you see, I was born with asthma. 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Is there anything I can get you?" I said, "No, Dad." He said, "Would you like for me to fix your breakfast?" I said, "No, thank you. I just want to breathe." He said, "Well, let me call the hospital." And they came and brought some oxygen and gave me a shot. It didn't work. You know what he did? He called on his other father. And that father healed me. And I'm singing to him today.

place is empty. No more traffic in the streets. All the builders' tools are silent. No more time to harvest wheat. Busy housewives cease their labors. In the courtroom, no debate.

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1: Great physician who promised that you will place none of these diseases upon us. You are our healer. You are our deliverer. You are our waymaker. You are our miracle worker. You said in Isaiah 53 and 5, but you were wounded for our transgression, bruised for our iniquities. The chastisement of our peace was upon him, and with your stripe we are healed. Father, we decree and declare according to 3 John chapter 1, verse 2. Beloved, I wish above all things that thou mayest prosper and be in health, even as your soul prospers. Father, I know you want me to be healthy. I know you want me to be happy. I know you want me to be healed. I know you want me to prosper. I know you want me to succeed. I know you want me to walk in optimum health. I know that you want me to live without pain, without hurt, without stress. I know that you want me to live disease-free, sickness-free, stress-free. And therefore, I decree and declare, according to your word, I am healthy and physically fit. Sickness and disease are far from me. By your stripes, I am healed. I am healed from every physical, physiological, biochemical, bioelectrical malfunction, from emotional wounds, psychological illnesses, from physical discomfort, from sickness and disease. I speak Jeremiah 17, 14 to 15 over my life. Heal me, O Lord, and I shall be healed. Save me, and I shall be saved. For thou art my praise. Behold, they say unto me, where is the word of the Lord? Let it come nigh. You sent your word to heal us from all of our diseases. Your word is nigh unto me this day. According to Psalm 107, verse 20, I declare that I am healed by the word of the Lord. I speak to every part of my body, be healed. Spirit of infirmity, loose your hold over my life and the life of my loved ones. Let the fountains of infirmity, affliction, discomfort, and pain dry up now. 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Neutralize the negative effects of viruses and bacteria.

emotions, denial, anger, bitterness, rage, loneliness, feelings of isolation, fear, unbelief, doubt, confusion, distress, stress, sadness, depression,

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Fight on my behalf. I cannot fight this any longer. Father, I release you. Hallelujah. You are the God that wars on my behalf.

favor him and honor him. With long life will I satisfy him and show him my salvation. Father, I decree and declare this.

divine healing and regression of all coronary artery disease and all cerebral vascular disease. The arteries of my heart, my

uveitis, meningitis, optic neuritis, multiple sclerosis. I superimpose the law of the spirit of life in Christ Jesus over the law of sin and death, and decree and declare that I am healed of terminal cancer, of tumors, of AIDS, of seizure, of stroke, of Parkinson's disease, of multiple sclerosis,

live to declare your works. And Lord, as I rely solely upon you, I declare according to 3 John 1 and 2 that above all things I am prosperous, I am healthy, and I therefore speak divine healing over

decree and declare that I am loosed from every infirmity, including deforming rheumatoid arthritis, degenerative osteoarthritis, osteoporosis, spine compression, fractures, slip disc, herniated disc, chronic neck and back pain, and that I am free to move freely in order to fulfill God's original purpose in my life. According to Genesis chapter 1 verse 28 and Luke 10 19, you have given me dominion and power over all the power of the enemy, and nothing shall by any means hurt me. Therefore, I speak divine deliverance from every addiction, from narcotics to alcohol, and all forms of cocaine, all forms of heroin.

my health. And Father, help me to walk in just a discipline in every area of my life. And I'm crying out to you today because I need discipline. Help me to get myself together in Jesus' name. I come again, hallelujah, asking you to empower me, hallelujah, by your word.

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Cause the atmosphere of death to be replaced with the atmosphere of healing. I command the dead and decaying things in my life to be restored. Let life superimpose itself over my body.

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cancer, lung cancer, breast cancer, pancreatic cancer, prostate cancer, liver cancer, skin cancer, rectal cancer, head and neck cancer, thyroid cancer, germ cell tumors, ovarian cancer, gastric cancer, uterine cancer. Eradicate the cancer from my body now in Jesus' name. I speak over my blood. Father, reverse the blood disorder, bladder infection, hematological challenges, immune deficiencies, compromisation, weakening or malfunctioning of the organ, disfigurements, inabilities, paralysis, dementia, lethargy, listlessness, labored breathing, tremors, anxiety attacks, sleep disorder, violent or disturbing dreams, nightmares, insomnia, confusion, disorientation, seizures, epileptic fits, migraine headaches, body ache, rashes, sores, scabs, blisters, dryness, itchiness, scaling, psoriasis, hair loss, blotchiness, blotches, blood clots, angina, asthma, bronchitis, loss of teeth, bleeding, hemorrhaging, bruising, infections, thrush, yeast infection, allergic reaction, allergies, muscular atrophy, weakness, dizziness, cluster headaches, migraine headaches, vascular headaches, tension headaches, spinal headaches, light sensitivity, high blood pressure, low blood sugar, spiking of blood sugar, low blood pressure, nausea, vomiting, fungus, ringworm, pink eye, dry eyes, glaucoma, sinus infection, post-nasal drip, decreased sense of smell, difficulty breathing, cysts, fibrocystic disease, breast pain, back pain, abnormal mammograph, chest pain, angina, cardiac 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
2: Well, good evening, good afternoon, depending on where you are watching from. This is the Truth Be Told podcast, and I am Pastor Liston England out of the beautiful city of Atlanta, Georgia, United States of America. Welcome to our program today. I pray that you've had a wonderful Sunday thus far. For those of you that are church-minded, that are saved, I hope you had a wonderful time in the presence of the Lord today in church. And for those of you that are not yet there, not yet saved, may I invite you to come to this fountain so rich and sweet. Come on. Come cast thy poor soul at the Savior's feet. Experience the joy that we experience in knowing Jesus Christ as your personal Lord and Savior. Praise God. It is our second program. And once again, I will be going it alone this evening. Praise the Lord, because I want you to know, guests, the truth is still valid and the truth must be told. Amen. I am grateful that you have allowed me into your living rooms, into your offices, into your Sunday evening or afternoon if you're out in the West Coast listening on HGG Radio, where we are taking you absolutely higher. If you're over here in the East Coast, if you are in England, if you are in Australia, wherever you are listening and watching from, welcome, welcome, welcome. This evening program, we are looking at the question, is Jesus Christ really coming? Is Jesus Christ really coming? And we know it is a subject that many likes to debate, and many have their different opinions as to whether Jesus Christ is really coming as he said he is. If you listen to all of the arguments that are there and you don't know the truth, then it can be confusing because you would not know what to believe. If you, however, trust the Bible, the Word of God, it will answer the question and settle it in your mind once and for all. That when Jesus said that he will come, he will come. And he will not tarry. So you can trust the words of Jesus Christ when he said that he is coming for the church, the bride of Christ. Let us pray and then we will get into the word of God. Father, in the name of Jesus Christ of Nazareth, my Savior, my Master, Redeemer and King, Lord God, we thank you for this day. O Lord God, when truth will be told on this podcast concerning the coming of Jesus Christ, I pray that you will give me clarity of thought and of mind. Speak through me your words, Lord. Let the listeners hear the word and let them, Lord God, understand that which was given, that which they have heard, in a way that it might effect change in their lives. Lord, take over this program and direct it to your honor and to your glory. Save somebody. Set somebody free from sin. Bring somebody into the fold, the sheepfold, that they too can be rescued from eternal damnation. Bless now thy words unto our hearts, and let your name be glorified forever. In Jesus' name, amen. Amen. Praise God. So, as I said, the debate can go on forever and can be endless. But let me say to you, people of God, citizens of earth, what really matter is not what the debaters said or who you think won the argument or won the debate that you were listening to, whether on radio, in person, on television, on the internet, wherever you hear the debate, it is not what is important to your understanding and belief. What is important is what the scripture, the Bible, has to say about the coming of Jesus Christ. Why is this important? The Bible declare that all scripture was given by the inspiration of God. All scripture, not all arguments. Because some arguments that you hear is inspired by an enemy of God. Pure and simple. Inspired by an enemy of God who wants to spread falsehood in order to deceive listeners, unsuspecting folks, and deceive them into believing a lie so that they can end up in a place of destruction. But when the Bible speaks, the Bible speaks absolute truth, because the Bible is the word of God. It contains the mind of God towards the humankind. So anything we want to know about God and anything God wants us to know about him can be found in the scripture. So what you believe does not matter until it lines up with what is written in the scripture. And here is a sampling of what Jesus had to say about whether he was coming or is coming or not. The after I would have done that, I want to show you or tell you why that is important to you. Because here is the crux of the matter, folks. If a person believes that Jesus is coming, it will not hinder Jesus' coming. If a person does not believe that Jesus is coming, it will not stop him from coming. So if a person believes or does not believe, that does not make the word of God to be ineffective. It does not make the word of God of none effect. The word of God is always going to be effective whether a person believes it or not. Here is the Bible giving you Jesus's information as to the coming. First scripture, St. Matthew chapter 7. St. Matthew 7 and verse number 15. Here is what Jesus said in St. Matthew. Beware of false prophets who come to you in sheep's clothing, but inwardly are ravenous wolves. What does this have to do with whether Jesus is coming or not? In the days that precede the coming of Jesus Christ, the devil will set up evil men to look like angels of light. And they will come and deceive many, saying that they are the Christ. They will sound like him. They will look like him. They will try to talk like him and imitate him. But their motive are destructive. Their motives are destructive. On the inside, they are like ravenous wolves. Wolves that will ravish you as a prey. These things will precede the coming of Jesus Christ. So when you see these things begin to happen, then you know that the coming of Jesus Christ absolutely draweth nigh. Here is in Matthew chapter 24 and verse 27. For as the lightning comes from the east and shines as far as the west, so will be the coming of the Son of Man. It means then that Jesus' coming will be swift. It will be sharp. It will happen quickly. Because in this coming, the second coming, Jesus would not be coming back on the earth like he came the first time. You will see in these scriptures that he will come on the clouds of heaven, the balconies of heaven, with arms open, stretched out, calling the church to be with him. And so that will happen very, very quickly. The Bible says, in a moment, in the twinkling of an eye, this will absolutely happen. Then in St. Matthew 24, verse 30 to 31, the Bible reads, then will appear in heaven the sign of the Son of Man, and then all tribes of the earth will mourn, and they will see the Son of Man coming on the clouds of heaven with power and great glory. And he will send out his angels with a loud trumpet call, and they will gather his elect from the four winds and from one end of heaven to the other end. So it means wherever the saints of God are, regardless of where they are, from the farthest part of the east to the next side in the west, north or south, wherever the saints of God are, they will hear that loud trumpet call. And when they hear that loud trumpet call, the power of God will draw them to him, and they will meet Jesus Christ in the air where he is. So his coming is guaranteed. And, I will go this again, and I will bring some more, invite some more guests to come and speak to this topic, this subject again, so we can have a robust discussion. Because I want you to hear some of the arguments that man are making, so that when you hear them, they will be familiar to your ears, and you will know to reject those things and just believe.